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2: Now it is time for Tide Tones PM, your afternoon tide report from Radio Sausalito. Your reporter is Greg Grunke. Today is Wednesday, October 7th, 2026. A low tide of 1.5 feet will occur at 3:54 p.m., followed by a high tide of 5.5 feet at 9:59 p.m. The next low tide will be 0.4 feet at 4:06 a.m. tomorrow, followed by a high tide of 5.8 feet at 10:51 a.m. All tide data is for the Golden Gate, so compensate accordingly. Today's sunrise was at 7:11, sunset will be at 6:44, with darkness by 7:40. And there you have it, today's tide report for San Francisco Bay, brought to you by the Call of the Sea, wishing you a good day.

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3: 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Prices are $45 in advance and $55 the day of the event, and include a commemorative glass plus unlimited tastings. 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
2: 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This 90-minute tour starts at the Ice House Museum 780 Bridgeway in downtown Sausalito the second and fourth Saturday each month from 10:30 a.m. to 12 p.m. Tickets are $20 and can be purchased in advance by visiting SausalitoHistoricalSociety.com. That's a Historical Society downtown walking tour happening the second and fourth Saturday each month from 10:30 a.m. to noon, leaving from the Ice House Museum at 780 Bridgeway in downtown Sausalito. 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
3: Now it is time for Tide Tones PM, your afternoon tide report from Radio Sausalito. Your reporter is Greg Grunke. Today is Wednesday, October 7th, 2026. A low tide of 1.5 feet will occur at 3:54 p.m., followed by a high tide of 5.5 feet at 9:59 p.m. The next low tide will be 0.4 feet at 4:06 a.m. tomorrow, followed by a high tide of 5.8 feet at 10:51 a.m. All tide data is for the Golden Gate, so compensate accordingly. Today's sunrise was at 7:11, sunset will be at 6:44, with darkness by 7:40. And there you have it, today's tide report for San Francisco Bay, brought to you by the Call of the Sea, wishing you a good day.

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0: Radio Sausalito thanks Gil Purcell for his generosity, which helps us continue to provide this important broadcast service to the people of Marin County. 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
3: 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It's Sausalito's annual trick-or-treat celebration on October 31st with a Halloween parade, trick-or-treat lane, and the Halloween dog costume contest, plus a carved pumpkin contest with prizes for the winners. The parade down Caledonia Street starts at 6 p.m. at the firehouse and ends at Robin Sweeney Park, with the trick-or-treat lane happening in the basketball court. A dog costume contest will start at 6:30 p.m. on the court with prizes for the winners. That's the Sausalito Trick-or-Treat Halloween festivities starting October 31st at 6 p.m. on Caledonia Street. 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
4: Now it is time for Tide Tones PM, your afternoon tide report from Radio Sausalito. Your reporter is Greg Grunke. Today is Wednesday, October 7th, 2026. A low tide of 1.5 feet will occur at 3:54 p.m., followed by a high tide of 5.5 feet at 9:59 p.m. The next low tide will be 0.4 feet at 4:06 a.m. tomorrow, followed by a high tide of 5.8 feet at 10:51 a.m. All tide data is for the Golden Gate, so compensate accordingly. Today's sunrise was at 7:11, sunset will be at 6:44, with darkness by 7:40. And there you have it, today's tide report for San Francisco Bay, brought to you by the Call of the Sea, wishing you a good day.

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2: 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That's a Historical Society downtown walking tour happening the second and fourth Saturday each month from 10:30 a.m. to noon, leaving from the Ice House Museum at 780 Bridgeway in downtown Sausalito. 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
2: 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The parade down Caledonia Street starts at 6 p.m. at the firehouse and ends at Robin Sweeney Park, with the trick-or-treat lane happening in the basketball court. A dog costume contest will start at 6:30 p.m. on the court with prizes for the winners. That's the Sausalito Trick-or-Treat Halloween festivities starting October 31st at 6 p.m. on Caledonia Street. 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
3: Now it is time for Tide Tones PM, your afternoon tide report from Radio Sausalito. Your reporter is Greg Grunke. Today is Wednesday, October 7th, 2026. A low tide of 1.5 feet will occur at 3:54 p.m., followed by a high tide of 5.5 feet at 9:59 p.m. The next low tide will be 0.4 feet at 4:06 a.m. tomorrow, followed by a high tide of 5.8 feet at 10:51 a.m. All tide data is for the Golden Gate, so compensate accordingly. Today's sunrise was at 7:11, sunset will be at 6:44, with darkness by 7:40. And there you have it, today's tide report for San Francisco Bay, brought to you by the Call of the Sea, wishing you a good day.

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1: You have made the main connection. You can take the next election. Don't care who you are. Don't have to know a thing. Just look like you're a sensation. Don't have to dance or sing to get that standing ovation. Long as you're looking good. Let that be your main credential. You'll get treatment preferential. It's a

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You can run their life long as you're looking good. They'll believe you walk on water, even trust you with their daughter, sometimes with their wife. Just leave them mesmerized.

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2: 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It's Sausalito's annual trick-or-treat celebration on October 31st with a Halloween parade, trick-or-treat lane, and the Halloween dog costume contest. Plus, a carved pumpkin contest with prizes for the winners. 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A dog costume contest will start at 6:30 p.m. on the court with prizes for the winners. That's the Sausalito Trick-or-Treat Halloween festivities starting October 31st at 6 p.m. on Caledonia Street. 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
3: Now it is time for Tide Tones PM, your afternoon tide report from Radio Sausalito. Your reporter is Greg Grunke. Today is Wednesday, October 7th, 2026. A low tide of 1.5 feet will occur at 3:54 p.m., followed by a high tide of 5.5 feet at 9:59 p.m. The next low tide will be 0.4 feet at 4:06 a.m. tomorrow, followed by a high tide of 5.8 feet at 10:51 a.m. All tide data is for the Golden Gate, so compensate accordingly. Today's sunrise was at 7:11, sunset will be at 6:44, with darkness by 7:40. And there you have it, today's tide report for San Francisco Bay, brought to you by the Call of the Sea, wishing you a good day.

Hi, I'm Maurice Brown, and this is the title track of my new CD, Hip to Bop. 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
1: I'm Judy Carmichael. 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
2: 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It's Sausalito's annual trick-or-treat celebration on October 31st with a Halloween parade, trick-or-treat lane, and the Halloween dog costume contest. Plus, a carved pumpkin contest with prizes for the winners. 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A dog costume contest will start at 6:30 p.m. on the court with prizes for the winners. That's the Sausalito Trick-or-Treat Halloween festivities starting October 31st at 6 p.m. on Caledonia Street. For more information, to become a sponsor, and the list of activities, visit sausalito.gov/Halloween.

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1: The guiding light of South African jazz, Abdul Ibrahim, died in June of 2026 at age 91. A revered figure in South Africa, Nelson Mandela called him South Africa's Mozart. Ibrahim was a brilliant and unique composer, and many of his compositions have inspired jazz musicians from around the globe. In this hour, we'll hear some of Ibrahim's most famous tunes as interpreted by musicians in South Africa, Europe, and the U.S. Join me, Larry Slater, the Jazz MD, on Radio Sausalito's Jazz Connections, Sundays and Mondays at 9 p.m.
2: 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It's called Art and Harbor Days and features local art, live music, and vendors from the farmers market. This monthly event will be held every fourth Saturday along the waterfront throughout the year and is a great opportunity to find unique gifts and fresh food while listening to local musicians. The next free event is happening Saturday, September 26th, from 10 a.m. to 3 p.m. on Tracy Way at the Ferry Landing Plaza. That's the next Sausalito Art and Harbor Days, Saturday, September 26th, at 10 a.m. to 3 p.m. on Tracy Way at the Ferry Landing Plaza in downtown Sausalito. 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
3: Now it is time for Tide Tones PM, your afternoon tide report from Radio Sausalito. Your reporter is Greg Grunke. Today is Wednesday, October 7th, 2026. A low tide of 1.5 feet will occur at 3:54 p.m., followed by a high tide of 5.5 feet at 9:59 p.m. The next low tide will be 0.4 feet at 4:06 a.m. tomorrow, followed by a high tide of 5.8 feet at 10:51 a.m. All tide data is for the Golden Gate, so compensate accordingly. Today's sunrise was at 7:11, sunset will be at 6:44, with darkness by 7:40. And there you have it, today's tide report for San Francisco Bay, brought to you by the Call of the Sea, wishing you a good day.

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3: 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Prices are $45 in advance and $55 the day of the event, and include a commemorative glass plus unlimited tastings. 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
4: Now it is time for Tide Tones PM, your afternoon tide report from Radio Sausalito. Your reporter is Greg Grunke. Today is Wednesday, October 7th, 2026. A low tide of 1.5 feet will occur at 3:54 p.m., followed by a high tide of 5.5 feet at 9:59 p.m. The next low tide will be 0.4 feet at 4:06 a.m. tomorrow, followed by a high tide of 5.8 feet at 10:51 a.m. All tide data is for the Golden Gate, so compensate accordingly. Today's sunrise was at 7:11. Sunset will be at 6:44, with darkness by 7:40. And there you have it, today's tide report for San Francisco Bay, brought to you by the Call of the Sea, wishing you a good day.

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2: 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It's Sausalito's annual trick-or-treat celebration on October 31st with a Halloween parade, trick-or-treat lane, and the Halloween dog costume contest. Plus, a carved pumpkin contest with prizes for the winners. 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A dog costume contest will start at 6:30 p.m. on the court with prizes for the winners. That's the Sausalito Trick-or-Treat Halloween festivities starting October 31st at 6 p.m. on Caledonia Street. 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
3: Now it is time for Tide Tones PM, your afternoon tide report from Radio Sausalito. Your reporter is Greg Grunke. Today is Wednesday, October 7th, 2026. A low tide of 1.5 feet will occur at 3:54 p.m., followed by a high tide of 5.5 feet at 9:59 p.m. The next low tide will be 0.4 feet at 4:06 a.m. tomorrow, followed by a high tide of 5.8 feet at 10:51 a.m. All tide data is for the Golden Gate, so compensate accordingly. Today's sunrise was at 7:11, sunset will be at 6:44, with darkness by 7:40. And there you have it, today's tide report for San Francisco Bay, brought to you by the Call of the Sea, wishing you a good day.

a dad you are. No, when the lights are down low, grab your baby then go. Do the huck buck, do the huck buck. If you don't know how to do it, boy, you're out of luck. Push your partner out, but then you hunch your back. Start a little movement in your sacroiliac.

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2: 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That's a Historical Society downtown walking tour happening the second and fourth Saturday each month from 10:30 a.m. to noon, leaving from the Ice House Museum at 780 Bridgeway in downtown Sausalito. 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
3: Now it is time for Tide Tones PM, your afternoon tide report from Radio Sausalito. Your reporter is Greg Grunke. Today is Wednesday, October 7th, 2026. A low tide of 1.5 feet will occur at 3:54 p.m., followed by a high tide of 5.5 feet at 9:59 p.m. The next low tide will be 0.4 feet at 4:06 a.m. tomorrow, followed by a high tide of 5.8 feet at 10:51 a.m. All tide data is for the Golden Gate, so compensate accordingly. Today's sunrise was at 7:11, sunset will be at 6:44, with darkness by 7:40. And there you have it, today's tide report for San Francisco Bay, brought to you by the Call of the Sea, wishing you a good day.

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1: The guiding light of South African jazz, Abdul Ibrahim, died in June of 2026 at age 91. A revered figure in South Africa, Nelson Mandela called him South Africa's Mozart. Ibrahim was a brilliant and unique composer, and many of his compositions have inspired jazz musicians from around the globe. In this hour, we'll hear some of Ibrahim's most famous tunes as interpreted by musicians in South Africa, Europe, and the U.S. Join me, Larry Slater, the Jazz MD, on Radio Sausalito's Jazz Connections, Sundays and Mondays at 9 p.m.
2: 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It's Sausalito's annual trick-or-treat celebration on October 31st with a Halloween parade, trick-or-treat lane, and the Halloween dog costume contest. Plus, a carved pumpkin contest with prizes for the winners. The parade down Caledonia Street starts at 6 p.m. at the firehouse and ends at Robin Sweeney Park, with the trick-or-treat lane happening in the basketball court. A dog costume contest will start at 6:30 p.m. on the court with prizes for the winners. That's the Sausalito Trick-or-Treat Halloween festivities starting October 31st at 6 p.m. on Caledonia Street. For more information, to become a sponsor, and the list of activities, visit sausalito.gov/Halloween.

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3: 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Your reporter is Greg Grunke. Today is Wednesday, October 7th, 2026. A low tide of 1.5 feet will occur at 3:54 p.m., followed by a high tide of 5.5 feet at 9:59 p.m. The next low tide will be 0.4 feet at 4:06 a.m. tomorrow, followed by a high tide of 5.8 feet at 10:51 a.m. All tide data is for the Golden Gate, so compensate accordingly. Today's sunrise was at 7:11, sunset will be at 6:44, with darkness by 7:40. And there you have it, today's tide report for San Francisco Bay, brought to you by the Call of the Sea, wishing you a good day.

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Might as well give up the fight.

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3: 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That's the Sausalito Trick-or-Treat Halloween festivities starting October 31st at 6 p.m. on Caledonia Street. 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
4: Now it is time for Tide Tones PM, your afternoon tide report from Radio Sausalito. Your reporter is Greg Grunke. Today is Wednesday, October 7th, 2026. A low tide of 1.5 feet will occur at 3:54 p.m., followed by a high tide of 5.5 feet at 9:59 p.m. The next low tide will be 0.4 feet at 4:06 a.m. tomorrow, followed by a high tide of 5.8 feet at 10:51 a.m. All tide data is for the Golden Gate, so compensate accordingly. Today's sunrise was at 7:11, sunset will be at 6:44, with darkness by 7:40. And there you have it, today's tide report for San Francisco Bay, brought to you by the Call of the Sea, wishing you a good day.

Hi, I'm Maurice Brown, and this is the title track of my new CD, Hip to Bop. 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
1: The guiding light of South African jazz, Abdul Ibrahim, died in June of 2026 at age 91. A revered figure in South Africa, Nelson Mandela called him South Africa's Mozart. Ibrahim was a brilliant and unique composer, and many of his compositions have inspired jazz musicians from around the globe. In this hour, we'll hear some of Ibrahim's most famous tunes as interpreted by musicians in South Africa, Europe, and the U.S. Join me, Larry Slater, the Jazz MD, on Radio Sausalito's Jazz Connections, Sundays and Mondays at 9 p.m.
2: 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This monthly event will be held every fourth Saturday along the waterfront throughout the year and is a great opportunity to find unique gifts and fresh food while listening to local musicians. 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That's the next Sausalito Art and Harbor Days, Saturday, September 26th, at 10 a.m. to 3 p.m. on Tracy Way at the Ferry Landing Plaza in downtown Sausalito. For more information and to learn how to become a vendor, visit sausalito.gov.

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4: Now it is time for Tide Tones PM, your afternoon tide report from Radio Sausalito. Your reporter is Greg Grunke. Today is Wednesday, October 7th, 2026. A low tide of 1.5 feet will occur at 3:54 p.m., followed by a high tide of 5.5 feet at 9:59 p.m. The next low tide will be 0.4 feet at 4:06 a.m. tomorrow, followed by a high tide of 5.8 feet at 10:51 a.m. All tide data is for the Golden Gate, so compensate accordingly. Today's sunrise was at 7:11, sunset will be at 6:44, with darkness by 7:40. And there you have it, today's tide report for San Francisco Bay, brought to you by the Call of the Sea, wishing you a good day.

Hi, I'm Maurice Brown, and this is the title track of my new CD, Hip to Bop. 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
1: The guiding light of South African jazz, Abdul Ibrahim, died in June of 2026 at age 91. A revered figure in South Africa, Nelson Mandela called him South Africa's Mozart. Ibrahim was a brilliant and unique composer, and many of his compositions have inspired jazz musicians from around the globe. In this hour, we'll hear some of Ibrahim's most famous tunes as interpreted by musicians in South Africa, Europe, and the U.S. Join me, Larry Slater, the Jazz MD, on Radio Sausalito's Jazz Connections, Sundays and Mondays at 9 p.m.
2: Here's a public service announcement from the Sausalito Parks and Recreation Department. It's Sausalito's annual trick-or-treat celebration on October 31st with a Halloween parade, trick-or-treat lane, and the Halloween dog costume contest, plus a carved pumpkin contest with prizes for the winners. The parade down Caledonia Street starts at 6 p.m. at the firehouse and ends at Robin Sweeney Park, with the trick-or-treat lane happening in the basketball court. A dog costume contest will start at 6:30 p.m. on the court with prizes for the winners. That's the Sausalito Trick-or-Treat Halloween festivities starting October 31st at 6 p.m. on Caledonia Street. 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
1: I'm Judy Carmichael. On my show, Jazz Inspired, I talk with celebrated creative artists who love jazz. 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
2: 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That's the Sausalito Trick-or-Treat Halloween festivities starting October 31st at 6 p.m. on Caledonia Street. 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

0: Radio Sausalito thanks Gil Purcell for his generosity, which helps us continue to provide this important broadcast service to the people of Marin County. Thanks, Gil.
1: The guiding light of South African jazz, Abdul Ibrahim, died in June of 2026 at age 91. A revered figure in South Africa, Nelson Mandela called him South Africa's Mozart. Ibrahim was a brilliant and unique composer, and many of his compositions have inspired jazz musicians from around the globe. In this hour, we'll hear some of Ibrahim's most famous tunes as interpreted by musicians in South Africa, Europe, and the U.S. Join me, Larry Slater, the Jazz MD, on Radio Sausalito's Jazz Connections, Sundays and Mondays at 9 p.m.
2: 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That's a Historical Society downtown walking tour happening the second and fourth Saturday each month from 10:30 a.m. to noon, leaving from the Ice House Museum at 780 Bridgeway in downtown Sausalito. 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
3: Good morning. This is Greg Grunke bringing you your morning Tide Tones report on Radio Sausalito. Today is Thursday, October 8th, 2026. A low tide of 0.4 feet will occur at 4:06 a.m., followed by a high tide of 5.8 feet at 10:51 a.m. The next low tide will be 0.9 feet at 4:40 p.m., followed by a high tide of 5.4 feet at 10:55 p.m. This tide data is for the Golden Gate, so compensate accordingly. Today's sunrise was at 7:12, sunset at 6:42, with darkness by 7:39. And there you have it, today's tide report for San Francisco Bay, brought to you by the Call of the Sea, wishing you a good day.

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2: 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Prices are $45 in advance and $55 the day of the event, and include a commemorative glass plus unlimited tastings. 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
1: The guiding light of South African jazz, Abdul Ibrahim, died in June of 2026 at age 91. A revered figure in South Africa, Nelson Mandela called him South Africa's Mozart. Ibrahim was a brilliant and unique composer, and many of his compositions have inspired jazz musicians from around the globe. In this hour, we'll hear some of Ibrahim's most famous tunes as interpreted by musicians in South Africa, Europe, and the U.S. Join me, Larry Slater, the Jazz MD, on Radio Sausalito's Jazz Connections, Sundays and Mondays at 9 p.m.
2: 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It's called Art and Harbor Days and features local art, live music, and vendors from the farmers market. This monthly event will be held every fourth Saturday along the waterfront throughout the year and is a great opportunity to find unique gifts and fresh food while listening to local musicians. 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That's the next Sausalito Art and Harbor Days, Saturday, September 26th, at 10 a.m. to 3 p.m. on Tracy Way at the Ferry Landing Plaza in downtown Sausalito. For more information and to learn how to become a vendor, visit sausalito.gov.
3: Good morning. This is Greg Grunke bringing you your morning Tide Tones report on Radio Sausalito. Today is Thursday, October 8th, 2026. A low tide of 0.4 feet will occur at 4:06 a.m., followed by a high tide of 5.8 feet at 10:51 a.m. The next low tide will be 0.9 feet at 4:40 p.m., followed by a high tide of 5.4 feet at 10:55 p.m. This tide data is for the Golden Gate, so compensate accordingly. Today's sunrise was at 7:12, sunset at 6:42, with darkness by 7:39. And there you have it, today's tide report for San Francisco Bay, brought to you by the Call of the Sea, wishing you a good day.

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2: 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A unique live walking tour lets you discover Sausalito's origins as a center for maritime activities and shipbuilding and learn how Sausalito evolved into a diverse bohemian counterculture community of artists, writers, and musicians. You'll experience the rich tapestry of our city on a guided walking tour that delves into its intriguing past and continues all the way to today's reputation as an artist colony and tourist destination. 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That's a Historical Society downtown walking tour happening the second and fourth Saturday each month from 10:30 a.m. to noon, leaving from the Ice House Museum at 780 Bridgeway in downtown Sausalito. 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
3: Good morning. This is Greg Grunke bringing you your morning Tide Tones report on Radio Sausalito. Today is Thursday, October 8th, 2026. A low tide of 0.4 feet will occur at 4:06 a.m., followed by a high tide of 5.8 feet at 10:51 a.m. The next low tide will be 0.9 feet at 4:40 p.m., followed by a high tide of 5.4 feet at 10:55 p.m. This tide data is for the Golden Gate, so compensate accordingly. Today's sunrise was at 7:12, sunset at 6:42, with darkness by 7:39. And there you have it, today's tide report for San Francisco Bay, brought to you by the Call of the Sea, wishing you a good day.
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3: 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That's a Historical Society downtown walking tour happening the second and fourth Saturday each month from 10:30 a.m. to noon, leaving from the Ice House Museum at 780 Bridgeway in downtown Sausalito. 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
4: Good morning. This is Greg Grunke bringing you your morning Tide Tones report on Radio Sausalito. Today is Thursday, October 8th, 2026. A low tide of 0.4 feet will occur at 4:06 a.m., followed by a high tide of 5.8 feet at 10:51 a.m. The next low tide will be 0.9 feet at 4:40 p.m., followed by a high tide of 5.4 feet at 10:55 p.m. This tide data is for the Golden Gate, so compensate accordingly. Today's sunrise was at 7:12, sunset at 6:42, with darkness by 7:39. And there you have it, today's tide report for San Francisco Bay, brought to you by the Call of the Sea, wishing you a good day.

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2: 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Prices are $45 in advance and $55 the day of the event, and include a commemorative glass plus unlimited tastings. 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
3: Good morning. This is Greg Grunke bringing you your morning Tide Tones report on Radio Sausalito. Today is Thursday, October 8th, 2026. A low tide of 0.4 feet will occur at 4:06 a.m., followed by a high tide of 5.8 feet at 10:51 a.m. The next low tide will be 0.9 feet at 4:40 p.m., followed by a high tide of 5.4 feet at 10:55 p.m. This tide data is for the Golden Gate, so compensate accordingly. Today's sunrise was at 7:12, sunset at 6:42, with darkness by 7:39. And there you have it, today's tide report for San Francisco Bay, brought to you by the Call of the Sea, wishing you a good day.

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I'm proud that you're listening to Radio Sausalito. 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
4: 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It's Sausalito's annual trick-or-treat celebration on October 31st with a Halloween parade, trick-or-treat lane, and the Halloween dog costume contest. Plus, a carved pumpkin contest with prizes for the winners. 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A dog costume contest will start at 6:30 p.m. on the court with prizes for the winners. That's the Sausalito Trick-or-Treat Halloween festivities starting October 31st at 6 p.m. on Caledonia Street. 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
2: 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It's Sausalito's annual trick-or-treat celebration on October 31st with a Halloween parade, trick-or-treat lane, and the Halloween dog costume contest. Plus, a carved pumpkin contest with prizes for the winners. The parade down Caledonia Street starts at 6 p.m. at the firehouse and ends at Robin Sweeney Park, with the trick-or-treat lane happening in the basketball court. A dog costume contest will start at 6:30 p.m. on the court with prizes for the winners. That's the Sausalito Trick-or-Treat Halloween festivities starting October 31st at 6 p.m. on Caledonia Street. For more information, to become a sponsor, and the list of activities, visit sausalito.gov/Halloween.
3: Good morning. This is Greg Grunke bringing you your morning Tide Tones report on Radio Sausalito. Today is Thursday, October 8th, 2026. A low tide of 0.4 feet will occur at 4:06 a.m., followed by a high tide of 5.8 feet at 10:51 a.m. The next low tide will be 0.9 feet at 4:40 p.m., followed by a high tide of 5.4 feet at 10:55 p.m. This tide data is for the Golden Gate, so compensate accordingly. Today's sunrise was at 7:12, sunset at 6:42, with darkness by 7:39. And there you have it, today's tide report for San Francisco Bay, brought to you by the Call of the Sea, wishing you a good day.

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1: The guiding light of South African jazz, Abdul Ibrahim, died in June of 2026 at age 91. A revered figure in South Africa, Nelson Mandela called him South Africa's Mozart. Ibrahim was a brilliant and unique composer, and many of his compositions have inspired jazz musicians from around the globe. In this hour, we'll hear some of Ibrahim's most famous tunes as interpreted by musicians in South Africa, Europe, and the U.S. Join me, Larry Slater, the Jazz MD, on Radio Sausalito's Jazz Connections, Sundays and Mondays at 9 p.m.
2: 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Something fun is happening in downtown Sausalito. It's called Art and Harbor Days and features local art, live music, and vendors from the farmers market. This monthly event will be held every fourth Saturday along the waterfront throughout the year and is a great opportunity to find unique gifts and fresh food while listening to local musicians. The next free event is happening Saturday, September 26th, from 10 a.m. to 3 p.m. on Tracy Way at the Ferry Landing Plaza. That's the next Sausalito Art and Harbor Days, Saturday, September 26th, at 10 a.m. to 3 p.m. on Tracy Way at the Ferry Landing Plaza in downtown Sausalito. 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
1: Good morning. This is Greg Grunke bringing you your morning Tide Tones report on Radio Sausalito. Today is Thursday, October 8th, 2026. A low tide of 0.4 feet will occur at 4:06 a.m., followed by a high tide of 5.8 feet at 10:51 a.m. The next low tide will be 0.9 feet at 4:40 p.m., followed by a high tide of 5.4 feet at 10:55 p.m. This tide data is for the Golden Gate, so compensate accordingly. Today's sunrise was at 7:12, sunset at 6:42, with darkness by 7:39. And there you have it, today's tide report for San Francisco Bay, brought to you by the Call of the Sea, wishing you a good day.

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2: 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A unique live walking tour lets you discover Sausalito's origins as a center for maritime activities and shipbuilding and learn how Sausalito evolved into a diverse bohemian counterculture community of artists, writers, and musicians. You'll experience the rich tapestry of our city on a guided walking tour that delves into its intriguing past and continues all the way to today's reputation as an artist colony and tourist destination. This 90-minute tour starts at the Ice House Museum, 780 Bridgeway in downtown Sausalito, the second and fourth Saturday each month from 10:30 a.m. to 12 p.m. Tickets are $20 and can be purchased in advance by visiting SausalitoHistoricalSociety.com. That's a Historical Society downtown walking tour happening the second and fourth Saturday each month from 10:30 a.m. to noon, leaving from the Ice House Museum at 780 Bridgeway in downtown Sausalito. 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
1: The guiding light of South African jazz, Abdul Ibrahim, died in June of 2026 at age 91. A revered figure in South Africa, Nelson Mandela called him South Africa's Mozart. Ibrahim was a brilliant and unique composer, and many of his compositions have inspired jazz musicians from around the globe. In this hour, we'll hear some of Ibrahim's most famous tunes as interpreted by musicians in South Africa, Europe, and the U.S. Join me, Larry Slater, the Jazz MD, on Radio Sausalito's Jazz Connections, Sundays and Mondays at 9 p.m.
2: 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Prices are $45 in advance and $55 the day of the event, and include a commemorative glass plus unlimited tastings. 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
3: Good morning. This is Greg Grunke bringing you your morning Tide Tones report on Radio Sausalito. Today is Thursday, October 8th, 2026. A low tide of 0.4 feet will occur at 4:06 a.m., followed by a high tide of 5.8 feet at 10:51 a.m. The next low tide will be 0.9 feet at 4:40 p.m., followed by a high tide of 5.4 feet at 10:55 p.m. This tide, that is, for the Golden Gate, so compensate accordingly. Today's sunrise was at 7:12, sunset at 6:42, with darkness by 7:39. And there you have it, today's tide report for San Francisco Bay, brought to you by the Call of the Sea, wishing you a good day.
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baby, to forget you. I've been quiet in my past life, never led a very fast life. This time, baby, I learned to sin, how to hidey hole and sip my gin. I gotta go places, I gotta see things, see new faces and brand new things. Gotta go places and

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The guiding

0: Light of South African jazz, Abdul Ibrahim, died in June of 2026 at age 91. A revered figure in South Africa, Nelson Mandela called him South Africa's Mozart. Ibrahim was a brilliant and unique composer, and many of his compositions have inspired jazz musicians from around the globe. In this hour, we'll hear some of Ibrahim's most famous tunes as interpreted by musicians in South Africa, Europe, and the U.S. Join me, Larry Slater, the Jazz MD, on Radio Sausalito's Jazz Connections, Sundays and Mondays at 9 p.m.
1: 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Prices are $45 in advance and $55 the day of the event, and include a commemorative glass plus unlimited tastings. 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
2: Good morning. This is Greg Grunke bringing you your morning Tide Tones report on Radio Sausalito. Today is Thursday, October 8th, 2026. A low tide of 0.4 feet will occur at 4:06 a.m., followed by a high tide of 5.8 feet at 10:51 a.m. The next low tide will be 0.9 feet at 4:40 p.m., followed by a high tide of 5.4 feet at 10:55 p.m. This tide data is for the Golden Gate, so compensate accordingly. Today's sunrise was at 7:12, sunset at 6:42, with darkness by 7:39. And there you have it, today's tide report for San Francisco Bay, brought to you by the Call of the Sea, wishing you a good day.

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1: 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It's Sausalito's annual trick-or-treat celebration on October 31st with a Halloween parade, trick-or-treat lane, and the Halloween dog costume contest. Plus, a carved pumpkin contest with prizes for the winners. The parade down Caledonia Street starts at 6 p.m. at the firehouse and ends at Robin Sweeney Park, with the trick-or-treat lane happening in the basketball court. A dog costume contest will start at 6:30 p.m. on the court with prizes for the winners. That's the Sausalito Trick-or-Treat Halloween festivities starting October 31st at 6 p.m. on Caledonia Street. 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

Timeless tunes from the greatest in jazz. 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
2: 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That's a Historical Society downtown walking tour happening the second and fourth Saturday each month from 10:30 a.m. to noon, leaving from the Ice House Museum at 780 Bridgeway in downtown Sausalito. 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
3: Good morning. This is Greg Grunke bringing you your morning Tide Tones report on Radio Sausalito. Today is Thursday, October 8th, 2026. A low tide of 0.4 feet will occur at 4:06 a.m., followed by a high tide of 5.8 feet at 10:51 a.m. The next low tide will be 0.9 feet at 4:40 p.m., followed by a high tide of 5.4 feet at 10:55 p.m. This tide data is for the Golden Gate, so compensate accordingly. Today's sunrise was at 7:12, sunset at 6:42, with darkness by 7:39. And there you have it, today's tide report for San Francisco Bay, brought to you by the Call of the Sea, wishing you a good day.

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2: 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Prices are $45 in advance and $55 the day of the event, and include a commemorative glass plus unlimited tastings. 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
3: 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This is Greg Grunke bringing you your morning Tide Tones report on Radio Sausalito. Today is Thursday, October 8th. 2026. A low tide of 0.4 feet will occur at 4:06 a.m., followed by a high tide of 5.8 feet at 10:51 a.m. The next low tide will be 0.9 feet at 4:40 p.m., followed by a high tide of 5.4 feet at 10:55 p.m. This tide data is for the Golden Gate, so compensate accordingly. Today's sunrise was at 7:12, sunset at 6:42, with darkness by 7:39. And there you have it,

0: Pat Anderson. Buster Cooper. Buster Cooper. Paul Gonsalves.
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3: 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It's Sausalito's annual trick-or-treat celebration on October 31st with a Halloween parade, trick-or-treat lane, and the Halloween dog costume contest. Plus, a carved pumpkin contest with prizes for the winners. The parade down Caledonia Street starts at 6 p.m. at the firehouse and ends at Robin Sweeney Park, with the trick-or-treat lane happening in the basketball court. A dog costume contest will start at 6:30 p.m. on the court with prizes for the winners. That's the Sausalito Trick-or-Treat Halloween festivities starting October 31st at 6 p.m. on Caledonia Street. 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
2: 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You'll experience the rich tapestry of our city on a guided walking tour that delves into its intriguing past and continues all the way to today's reputation as an artist colony and tourist destination. 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That's a Historical Society downtown walking tour happening the second and fourth Saturday each month from 10:30 a.m. to noon, leaving from the Ice House Museum at 780 Bridgeway in downtown Sausalito. 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
3: Good morning. This is Greg Grunke bringing you your morning Tide Tones report on Radio Sausalito. Today is Thursday, October 8th, 2026. A low tide of 0.4 feet will occur at 4:06 a.m., followed by a high tide of 5.8 feet at 10:51 a.m. The next low tide will be 0.9 feet at 4:40 p.m., followed by a high tide of 5.4 feet at 10:55 p.m. This tide data is for the Golden Gate, so compensate accordingly. Today's sunrise was at 7:12, sunset at 6:42, with darkness by 7:39. And there you have it, today's tide report for San Francisco Bay, brought to you by the Call of the Sea, wishing you a good day.

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4: Good morning. This is Greg Grunke bringing you your morning Tide Tones report on Radio Sausalito. Today is Thursday, October 8th, 2026. A low tide of 0.4 feet will occur at 4:06 a.m., followed by a high tide of 5.8 feet at 10:51 a.m. The next low tide will be 0.9 feet at 4:40 p.m., followed by a high tide of 5.4 feet at 10:55 p.m. This tide data is for the Golden Gate, so compensate accordingly. Today's sunrise was at 7:12, sunset at 6:42, with darkness by 7:39. And there you have it, today's tide report for San Francisco Bay, brought to you by the Call of the Sea, wishing you a good day.

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2: 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A unique live walking tour lets you discover Sausalito's origins as a center for maritime activities and shipbuilding and learn how Sausalito evolved into a diverse bohemian counterculture community of artists, writers, and musicians. You'll experience the rich tapestry of our city on a guided walking tour that delves into its intriguing past and continues all the way to today's reputation as an artist colony and tourist destination. This 90-minute tour starts at the Ice House Museum, 780 Bridgeway in downtown Sausalito, the second and fourth Saturday each month from 10:30 a.m. to 12 p.m. Tickets are $20 and can be purchased in advance by visiting SausalitoHistoricalSociety.com. That's a Historical Society downtown walking tour happening the second and fourth Saturday each month from 10:30 a.m. to noon, leaving from the Ice House Museum at 780 Bridgeway in downtown Sausalito. 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
1: The guiding light of South African jazz, Abdul Ibrahim, died in June of 2026 at age 91. A revered figure in South Africa, Nelson Mandela called him South Africa's Mozart. Ibrahim was a brilliant and unique composer, and many of his compositions have inspired jazz musicians from around the globe. In this hour, we'll hear some of Ibrahim's most famous tunes as interpreted by musicians in South Africa, Europe, and the U.S. Join me, Larry Slater, the Jazz MD, on Radio Sausalito's Jazz Connections, Sundays and Mondays at 9 p.m.
2: 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Prices are $45 in advance and $55 the day of the event, and include a commemorative glass plus unlimited tastings. 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That's the annual Toast to Sausalito, Saturday, October 17th, from 1 to 5 p.m., all along Caledonia Street. 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
3: Good morning. This is Greg Grunke bringing you your morning Tide Tones report on Radio Sausalito. Today is Thursday, October 8th, 2026. A low tide of 0.4 feet will occur at 4:06 a.m., followed by a high tide of 5.8 feet at 10:51 a.m. The next low tide will be 0.9 feet at 4:40 p.m., followed by a high tide of 5.4 feet at 10:55 p.m. This tide data is for the Golden Gate, so compensate accordingly. Today's sunrise was at 7:12, sunset at 6:42, with darkness by 7:39. And there you have it. Today's Tide Report for San Francisco Bay, brought to you by the Call of the Sea, wishing you a good day.

for today I'm dreaming of. Yesterday's days I knew as happy, sweet, sequestered days. 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Then gave

0: Sam Woodyard. Paul Gonsalves. William Anderson.
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4: Good morning. This is Greg Grunke bringing you your morning Tide Tones report on Radio Sausalito. Today is Thursday, October 8th, 2026. A low tide of 0.4 feet will occur at 4:06 a.m., followed by a high tide of 5.8 feet at 10:51 a.m. The next low tide will be 0.9 feet at 4:40 p.m., followed by a high tide of 5.4 feet at 10:55 p.m. This tide data is for the Golden Gate, so compensate accordingly. Today's sunrise was at 7:12, sunset at 6:42, with darkness by 7:39. And there you have it, today's tide report for San Francisco Bay, brought to you by the Call of the Sea, wishing you a good day.

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2: 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A dog costume contest will start at 6:30 p.m. on the court with prizes for the winners. That's the Sausalito Trick-or-Treat Halloween festivities starting October 31st at 6 p.m. on Caledonia Street. 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
1: The guiding light of South African jazz, Abdul Ibrahim, died in June of 2026 at age 91. A revered figure in South Africa, Nelson Mandela called him South Africa's Mozart. Ibrahim was a brilliant and unique composer, and many of his compositions have inspired jazz musicians from around the globe. In this hour, we'll hear some of Ibrahim's most famous tunes as interpreted by musicians in South Africa, Europe, and the U.S. Join me, Larry Slater, the Jazz MD, on Radio Sausalito's Jazz Connections, Sundays and Mondays at 9 p.m.
2: 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You'll experience the rich tapestry of our city on a guided walking tour that delves into its intriguing past and continues all the way to today's reputation as an artist colony and tourist destination. This 90-minute tour starts at the Ice House Museum, 780 Bridgeway in downtown Sausalito, the second and fourth Saturday each month from 10:30 a.m. to 12 p.m. Tickets are $20 and can be purchased in advance by visiting SausalitoHistoricalSociety.com. That's a Historical Society downtown walking tour happening the second and fourth Saturday each month from 10:30 a.m. to noon, leaving from the Ice House Museum at 780 Bridgeway in downtown Sausalito. 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
3: Good morning. This is Greg Grunke bringing you your morning Tide Tones report on Radio Sausalito. Today is Thursday, October 8th, 2026. A low tide of 0.4 feet will occur at 4:06 a.m., followed by a high tide of 5.8 feet at 10:51 a.m. The next low tide will be 0.9 feet at 4:40 p.m., followed by a high tide of 5.4 feet at 10:55 p.m. This tide, that is, for the Golden Gate, so compensate accordingly. Today's sunrise was at 7:12, sunset at 6:42, with darkness by 7:39. And there you have it, today's tide report for San Francisco Bay, brought to you by the Call of the Sea, wishing you a good day.

Now you know I ain't rough, and you know I don't fight. And if you want me, you're gonna have to catch me at the highball on a Saturday night. 'Cause I'm crazy about my loving, girl, I must have it all the time. It takes a 6-foot woman

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1: The guiding light of South African jazz, Abdul Ibrahim, died in June of 2026 at age 91. A revered figure in South Africa, Nelson Mandela called him South Africa's Mozart. Ibrahim was a brilliant and unique composer, and many of his compositions have inspired jazz musicians from around the globe. In this hour, we'll hear some of Ibrahim's most famous tunes as interpreted by musicians in South Africa, Europe, and the U.S. Join me, Larry Slater, the Jazz MD, on Radio Sausalito's Jazz Connections, Sundays and Mondays at 9 p.m.
2: 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You'll experience the rich tapestry of our city on a guided walking tour that delves into its intriguing past and continues all the way to today's reputation as an artist colony and tourist destination. This 90-minute tour starts at the Ice House Museum 780 Bridgeway in downtown Sausalito the second and fourth Saturday each month from 10:30 a.m. to 12 p.m. Tickets are $20 and can be purchased in advance by visiting SausalitoHistoricalSociety.com. That's a Historical Society downtown walking tour happening the second and fourth Saturday each month from 10:30 a.m. to noon, leaving from the Ice House Museum at 780 Bridgeway in downtown Sausalito. 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
3: Good morning. This is Greg Grunke bringing you your morning Tide Tones report on Radio Sausalito. Today is Thursday, October 8th, 2026. A low tide of 0.4 feet will occur at 4:06 a.m., followed by a high tide of 5.8 feet at 10:51 a.m. The next low tide will be 0.9 feet at 4:40 p.m., followed by a high tide of 5.4 feet at 10:55 p.m. This tide data is for the Golden Gate, so compensate accordingly. Today's sunrise was at 7:12, sunset at 6:42, with darkness by 7:39. And there you have it, today's tide report for San Francisco Bay, brought to you by the Call of the Sea, wishing you a good day.

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3: 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It's Sausalito's annual trick-or-treat celebration on October 31st with a Halloween parade, trick-or-treat lane, and the Halloween dog costume contest. Plus, a carved pumpkin contest with prizes for the winners. The parade down Caledonia Street starts at 6 p.m. at the firehouse and ends at Robin Sweeney Park, with the trick-or-treat lane happening in the basketball court. A dog costume contest will start at 6:30 p.m. on the court with prizes for the winners. That's the Sausalito Trick-or-Treat Halloween festivities starting October 31st at 6 p.m. on Caledonia Street. For more information, to become a sponsor, and the list of activities, visit sausalito.gov/Halloween.

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1: I'm Judy Carmichael. 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
2: 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It's called Art and Harbor Days and features local art, live music, and vendors from the farmers market. This monthly event will be held every fourth Saturday along the waterfront throughout the year and is a great opportunity to find unique gifts and fresh food while listening to local musicians. 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That's the next Sausalito Art and Harbor Days, Saturday, September 26th, at 10 a.m. to 3 p.m. on Tracy Way at the Ferry Landing Plaza in downtown Sausalito. 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
3: Good morning. This is Greg Grunke bringing you your morning Tide Tones report on Radio Sausalito. Today is Thursday, October 8th, 2026. A low tide of 0.4 feet will occur at 4:06 a.m., followed by a high tide of 5.8 feet at 10:51 a.m. The next low tide will be 0.9 feet at 4:40 p.m., followed by a high tide of 5.4 feet at 10:55 p.m. This tide data is for the Golden Gate, so compensate accordingly. Today's sunrise was at 7:12, sunset at 6:42, with darkness by 7:39. And there you have it, today's tide report for San Francisco Bay, brought to you by the Call of the Sea, wishing you a good day.

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5: 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This is Greg Grunke bringing you your morning Tide Tones report on Radio Sausalito. Today is Thursday, October 8th, 2026. A low tide of 0.4 feet will occur at 4:06 a.m., followed by a high tide of 5.8 feet at 10:51 a.m. The next low tide will be 0.9 feet at 4:40 p.m., followed by a high tide of 5.4 feet at 10:55 p.m. This tide data is for the Golden Gate, so compensate accordingly. Today's sunrise was at 7:12, sunset at 6:42, with darkness by 7:39. And there you have it, today's tide report for San Francisco Bay, brought to you by the Call of the Sea, wishing you a good day.

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2: 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A dog costume contest will start at 6:30 p.m. on the court with prizes for the winners. That's the Sausalito Trick-or-Treat Halloween festivities starting October 31st at 6 p.m. on Caledonia Street. 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
2: 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That's the Sausalito Trick-or-Treat Halloween festivities starting October 31st at 6 p.m. on Caledonia Street. 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
3: Good morning. This is Greg Grunke bringing you your morning Tide Tones report on Radio Sausalito. Today is Thursday, October 8th, 2026. A low tide of 0.4 feet will occur at 4:06 a.m., followed by a high tide of 5.8 feet at 10:51 a.m. The next low tide will be 0.9 feet at 4:40 p.m., followed by a high tide of 5.4 feet at 10:55 p.m. This tide data is for the Golden Gate, so compensate accordingly. Today's sunrise was at 7:12. Sunset at 6:42, with darkness by 7:39. And there you have it, today's tide report for San Francisco Bay, brought to you by the Call of the Sea, wishing you a good day.
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0: you say? What you doing back here in the USA?
1: Well, Santo Domingo just wouldn't let me be. So I ran out on my visa before it ran out on me. But when I ran, I was no chump. I shanghaied the drummer, the guy that made the rumba jump.

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1: The guiding light of South African jazz, Abdul Ibrahim, died in June of 2026 at age 91. A revered figure in South Africa, Nelson Mandela called him South Africa's Mozart. Ibrahim was a brilliant and unique composer, and many of his compositions have inspired jazz musicians from around the globe. In this hour, we'll hear some of Ibrahim's most famous tunes as interpreted by musicians in South Africa, Europe, and the U.S. Join me, Larry Slater, the Jazz MD, on Radio Sausalito's Jazz Connections, Sundays and Mondays at 9 p.m.
2: 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You'll experience the rich tapestry of our city on a guided walking tour that delves into its intriguing past and continues all the way to today's reputation as an artist colony and tourist destination. This 90-minute tour starts at the Ice House Museum, 780 Bridgeway in downtown Sausalito, the second and fourth Saturday each month from 10:30 a.m. to 12 p.m. Tickets are $20 and can be purchased in advance by visiting SausalitoHistoricalSociety.com. That's a Historical Society downtown walking tour happening the second and fourth Saturday each month from 10:30 a.m. to noon, leaving from the Ice House Museum at 780 Bridgeway in downtown Sausalito. 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
3: Now it is time for Tide Tones PM, your afternoon tide report from Radio Sausalito. Your reporter is Greg Grunke. Today is Thursday, October 8th, 2026. A low tide of 0.9 feet will occur at 4:40 p.m., followed by a high tide of 5.4 feet at 10:55 p.m. The next low tide will be 0.7 feet at 4:44 a.m. tomorrow, followed by a high tide of 6 feet at 11:22 a.m. All tide data is for the Golden Gate, so compensate accordingly. Today's sunrise was at 7:12. Sunset will be at 7:42, with darkness by 7:39. And there you have it, today's tide report for San Francisco Bay, brought to you by the Call of the Sea, wishing you a good day.

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1: The guiding light of South African jazz, Abdul Ibrahim, died in June of 2026 at age 91. A revered figure in South Africa, Nelson Mandela called him South Africa's Mozart. Ibrahim was a brilliant and unique composer, and many of his compositions have inspired jazz musicians from around the globe. In this hour, we'll hear some of Ibrahim's most famous tunes as interpreted by musicians in South Africa, Europe, and the U.S. Join me, Larry Slater, the Jazz MD, on Radio Sausalito's Jazz Connections, Sundays and Mondays at 9 p.m.
2: 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It's called Art and Harbor Days and features local art, live music, and vendors from the farmers market. 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That's the next Sausalito Art and Harbor Days, Saturday, September 26th, at 10 a.m. to 3 p.m. on Tracy Way at the Ferry Landing Plaza in downtown Sausalito. 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
3: Now it is time for Tide Tones PM, your afternoon tide report from Radio Sausalito. Your reporter is Greg Grunke. Today is Thursday, October 8th, 2026. A low tide of 0.9 feet will occur at 4:40 p.m., followed by a high tide of 5.4 feet at 10:55 p.m. The next low tide will be 0.7 feet at 4:44 a.m. tomorrow, followed by a high tide of 6 feet at 11:22 a.m. All tide data is for the Golden Gate, so compensate accordingly. Today's sunrise was at 7:12. Sunset will be at 7:42, with darkness by 7:39. And there you have it, today's tide report for San Francisco Bay, brought to you by the Call of the Sea, wishing you a good day.
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2: 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You'll experience the rich tapestry of our city on a guided walking tour that delves into its intriguing past and continues all the way to today's reputation as an artist colony and tourist destination. This 90-minute tour starts at the Ice House Museum, 780 Bridgeway in downtown Sausalito, the second and fourth Saturday each month from 10:30 a.m. to 12 p.m. Tickets are $20 and can be purchased in advance by visiting SausalitoHistoricalSociety.com. That's a Historical Society downtown walking tour happening the second and fourth Saturday each month from 10:30 a.m. to noon, leaving from the Ice House Museum at 780 Bridgeway in downtown Sausalito. 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
3: Now it is time for Tide Tones PM, your afternoon tide report from Radio Sausalito. Your reporter is Greg Grunke. Today is Thursday, October 8th, 2026. A low tide of 0.9 feet will occur at 4:40 p.m., followed by a high tide of 5.4 feet at 10:55 p.m. The next low tide will be 0.7 feet at 4:44 a.m. tomorrow, followed by a high tide of 6 feet at 11:22 a.m. All tide data is for the Golden Gate, so compensate accordingly.

Today's sunrise was at 7:12. Sunset will be at 7:42, with darkness by 7:39. And there you have it, today's tide report for San Francisco Bay, brought to you by the Call of the Sea. Wishing you a good day.

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3: Now it is time for Tide Tones PM, your afternoon tide report from Radio Sausalito. Your reporter is Greg Grunke. Today is Thursday, October 8th, 2026. A low tide of 0.9 feet will occur at 4:40 p.m., followed by a high tide of 5.4 feet at 10:55 p.m. The next low tide will be 0.7 feet at 4:44 a.m. tomorrow, followed by a high tide of 6 feet at 11:22 a.m. All tide data is for the Golden Gate, so compensate accordingly. Today's sunrise was at 7:12. Sunset will be at 7:42, with darkness by 7:39. And there you have it, today's tide report for San Francisco Bay, brought to you by the Call of the Sea, wishing you a good day.
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A buzzer took a monkey for a ride in the air. The monkey thought that everything was on the square. The buzzer tried to throw the monkey off of his back, but the monkey grabbed his neck and said, "Now listen, Jack. Straighten up and fly right. Straighten up and fly right. Straighten up and fly right. Cool down, Papa, don't you blow your top. 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

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Cool down, Papa, don't you blow your top. Fly right.

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1: The guiding light of South African jazz, Abdul Ibrahim, died in June of 2026 at age 91. A revered figure in South Africa, Nelson Mandela called him South Africa's Mozart. Ibrahim was a brilliant and unique composer, and many of his compositions have inspired jazz musicians from around the globe. In this hour, we'll hear some of Ibrahim's most famous tunes as interpreted by musicians in South Africa, Europe, and the U.S. Join me, Larry Slater, the Jazz MD, on Radio Sausalito's Jazz Connections, Sundays and Mondays at 9 p.m.
2: 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It's Sausalito's annual trick-or-treat celebration on October 31st with a Halloween parade, trick-or-treat lane, and the Halloween dog costume contest. Plus, a carved pumpkin contest with prizes for the winners. 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A dog costume contest will start at 6:30 p.m. on the court with prizes for the winners. That's the Sausalito Trick-or-Treat Halloween festivities starting October 31st at 6 p.m. on Caledonia Street. 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
3: Now it is time for Tide Tones PM, your afternoon tide report from Radio Sausalito. Your reporter is Greg Grunke. Today is Thursday, October 8th, 2026. A low tide of 0.9 feet will occur at 4:40 p.m., followed by a high tide of 5.4 feet at 10:55 p.m. The next low tide

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1: I'll take the legs from some old table. I'll take the arms from some old chair. I'll take the neck from some old bottle. And from a horse, I'll take the head. I'll take the hands and face from all.

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My name is Kirk Lightsey. 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
3: Now it is time for Tide Tones PM, your afternoon tide report from Radio Sausalito. Your reporter is Greg Grunke. Today is Thursday, October 8th, 2026. A low tide of 0.9 feet will occur at 4:40 p.m., followed by a high tide of 5.4 feet at 10:55 p.m. The next low tide will be 0.7 feet at 4:44 a.m. tomorrow, followed by a high tide of 6 feet at 11:22 a.m. All tide data is for the Golden Gate, so compensate accordingly. Today's sunrise was at 7:12. Sunset will be at 7:42, with darkness by 7:39. And there you have it, today's tide report for San Francisco Bay, brought to you by the Call of the Sea, wishing you a good day.

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5: Now it is time for Tide Tones PM, your afternoon tide report from Radio Sausalito. Your reporter is Greg Grunke. Today is Thursday, October 8th, 2026. A low tide of 0.9 feet will occur at 4:40 p.m., followed by a high tide of 5.4 feet at 10:55 p.m. The next low tide will be 0.7 feet at 4:44 a.m. tomorrow, followed by a high tide of 6 feet at 11:22 a.m. All tide data is for the Golden Gate, so compensate accordingly. Today's sunrise was at 7:12. Sunset will be at 7:42, with darkness by 7:39. And there you have it, today's tide report for San Francisco Bay, brought to you by the Call of the Sea, wishing you a good day.

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2: 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That's a Historical Society downtown walking tour happening the second and fourth Saturday each month from 10:30 a.m. to noon, leaving from the Ice House Museum at 780 Bridgeway in downtown Sausalito. 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
3: Now it is time for Tide Tones PM, your afternoon tide report from Radio Sausalito. Your reporter is Greg Grunke. Today is Thursday, October 8th, 2026. A low tide of 0.9 feet will occur at 4:40 p.m., followed by a high tide of 5.4 feet at 10:55 p.m. The next low tide will be 0.7 feet at 4:44 a.m. tomorrow, followed by a high tide of 6 feet at 11:22 a.m. All tide data is for the Golden Gate, so compensate accordingly. Today's sunrise was at 7:12. Sunset will be at 7:42, with darkness by 7:39. And there you have it. Today's tide report for San Francisco Bay, brought to you by the Call of the Sea, wishing you a good day.

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12: Let's go!

Those wacky notes are part of the score for Digger, composed by the inimitable Cosmo Sheldrake. First time most of us are hearing of this guy. That is our featured soundtrack this week on Celluloid Dreams, and that brings us into episode number 1656 of your movie show, Celluloid Dreams, celebrating the art of film and the movie-going experience. I'm co-producer and sound guy Larry Jacobetz, in for your host, Tim Sika, who is off on assignment, gathering material for future Celluloid Dreams episodes. And as we're getting into awards season, there are some fun things on the horizon, and I'll tell you about that at the end of the show. First, it's the spooky season, and one of the supernatural horror titles we spotlighted in summer is now out on disc media. More on that in just a sec. Because it's our 30th anniversary year covering all things movies, we're pulling a couple of stars from the vaunted and vast archive this week. Jodie Foster's literal lifetime in Hollywood includes a number of turns behind the camera, and we'll pop back to 2011 to chat a bit about The Beaver, which she not only directed but co-starred with Mel Gibson. Though the title fits the season, The Skeleton Twins goes differently darker and humorous, giving us a brother and sister who struggle to mend their relationship after surviving separate suicide attempts. Fun! In 2014, we sat down with lead actors Kristen Wiig and Bill Hader and writer-director Craig Johnson. Following that, and because new movies magically appear every week, we have an all-new review segment, which we call Screen Scene. Before all of this, Leviticus is an ambitious horror flick set in the land down under about two young guys in a small religious town who have eyes for each other. Oh yeah, and there's a demon. Now out on Blu-ray, here's our chat with writer-director Adrian Chiarella and one of its lead actors, Joe Bird.

0: Today on Celluloid Dreams, we're joined by writer-director Adrian Chiarella and actor Joe Bird to discuss Leviticus, a provocative new horror film that explores the intersection of faith, sexuality, repression, and fear. Blending psychological horror with deeply personal themes, the film examines what happens when identity collides with rigid belief systems and asks whether the monsters we fear most are external or the ones we've been taught to fear within ourselves. Adrian and Joe, welcome to the show.
1: Thank you so much.
2: Thank you.
0: The title of Leviticus immediately evokes one of the most debated books of the Bible, particularly regarding interpretations of homosexuality. At what point, I guess this is a question for Adrian, but Joe, you can join in if you want. At what point did you realize that religious doctrine itself could function as the foundation of a horror story?
2: Well, I mean, ever since I went to a religious school when I was a child, probably, yeah. But yeah. No, you know, with
0: was this, a Catholic?
2: It was Anglican, but it when in the first few years of being at high school at this particular school, we had a very, very old-fashioned headmaster who did comment on the Mardi Gras, the Gay Pride Parade that went through Sydney every year, and we did have a few moments of quoting the Book of Leviticus. So it's kind of strange when you're at school and you're, you know, experiencing little moments of sort of homophobic bullying from other kids, but then it's coming from, you know, the parents and the school and these institutions as well. You feel like it's coming at you from both sides. So yeah. I think it is that idea of doctrine that you're talking about, that it can sometimes feel like these ideas that kind of in conflict with who you are feel like they're kind of set in stone, and like, is this what we're supposed to all believe? That's the question that goes through your mind in those moments.
0: Yeah. A lot of horror films, they use monsters or supernatural threats as metaphors. In Leviticus, what did horror allow you to explore about queer identity that might have been more difficult to express as like a straightforward drama?
2: Well, first of all, it's a genre that I've always enjoyed, so it's something that I felt really connected to. It's a genre that I think also means a lot to the LGBTQ plus community.
0: Yeah.
2: For a whole bunch of reasons to do with these metaphors of being an outsider and of
0: so many of those, the ones we love are coded too,
2: right. And so many of the really old ones were made by queer artists and storytellers who in their lifetimes, you know, this experience was very taboo, so they turned to this genre and they really, I think, shaped the genre into what it is today. But the other great thing about horror is that it's very, very visceral. So it doesn't matter who you are, and it doesn't matter whether you intellectually identify with who the characters are on screen. You certainly feel what they're going through. You feel it in your body, and then hopefully for sure, it reaches your mind in terms of what the story is talking about.
0: Yeah. Joe, your character is navigating forces that are both external and internal. What would you say was the greatest challenge in portraying someone whose fears are kind of rooted as much in identity and self-perception as in the horrors unfolding around him?
1: Yeah, I think the greatest challenge probably would have, with any character, there's always a challenge of you know, fleshing out the character. But with this script, you know, this character was already pretty developed, which, you know, was definitely helpful. But, you know, it was all conversations with, you know, other cast members and Adrian as well, to just kind of figure out these backstories that, you know, aren't present in the film, but very heavily influence these characters. Because, you know, in real everyday life, people are shaped by their experiences, and that's, you know, a reason why they might say something like that or do an action, you know, because of past experiences. So I think, yeah, I mean, I like to, you know, kind of write a diary entry as my character and whatnot, and just doing all those little stuff, you know, yeah, definitely help. But yeah, I think this job wasn't really a challenge just because everyone was so supportive and we had so much help behind the scenes. And yeah, I think just goes to show how connected this set was, because everyone was just working together harmoniously.
0: You guys had rehearsal 2 weeks?
2: We did have rehearsal for 2 weeks, but you know, Joe and Stacey were cast like almost 6 months out from when we started shooting, and they had a lot of time, even though they didn't live in the same state, they had a lot of time to get to know each other, and you know, they connected over that time. So by the time we got into rehearsal, they were, you know, you guys were just really good friends, right?
1: Yeah,
2: so
1: yeah.
2: It made that process much, much easier and smoother as well. And Yeah, and then the rehearsal process itself was a lot of not just rehearsing kind of scenes from the script, but was just sending the guys out and getting them to explore the locations together and be in public in character yeah. together to feel
0: that,
2: like
0: that. That's kind of rare, though, right? For a small indie to have 2 weeks of rehearsal.
2: Yeah,
1: yeah, I think posh. That just goes to show, you know, Causeway Films are very great with that. Yeah. And yeah, and I worked with them on Talk To Me, and I had 2 weeks of rehearsal on that job as well. So I think that they just really value giving actors and the director time to flesh out this stuff.
2: Yeah, definitely.
0: Yeah, yeah. So Joe, as an actor, I don't know if you, this is my opinion, I don't know if you knew this before you took on this role. I mean, I know you had experience in horror films, Talk To Me, but horror to me often requires you to perform fear in a kind of a very physical way. In Leviticus, the emotional vulnerability seems just as important as the terror. So I'm curious how you balanced those two elements. I'm thinking of a scene in particular. This won't mean anything to people that haven't seen this film, but it might be something for people to look for when they see this film. There's a police interrogation scene. I believe it was in one take. The tears were flowing. Technically, that was quite an acting feat. Can you talk about how you achieved that, what you were thinking of during that scene, and were there many retakes?
1: Yeah, no, thank you so much. I mean, that is one of my proudest scenes in this film, and we filmed it on the second day, and I remember just speaking with Adrian in rehearsal as well with Zara Newman, who's this, she actually originated the Dracula?
2: Oh yeah, Dracula on stage.
1: Yeah, so she's incredible. Yeah. But we had a rehearsal, and I remember that we were kind of going through the lines, and you know, it was like we had kind of figured out that maybe some of the lines from like the top of the scene would just go at the bottom of the scene. It was just all about like rearranging and figuring it out. And then when it got to the day, I asked Adrian if I could just have a little room by myself, and I let music really influence me. And I remember I was listening to Self Control and White Ferrari by Frank Ocean on repeat. And yeah, I think, you know, once you kind of get into that zone, I try to stay in it. But what was so fun about doing that and challenging was that I remember doing a lot of takes, but not because they were bad, hopefully, but because Adrian just, you know, would have all these ideas and whatnot. And then I remember when we were doing it, it was just kind of like a rhythm and a flow. I remember we'd cut, and then the makeup artist, Beck Brother, our makeup artist, would come up with a little tissue to dab my eyes, and then we just kind of go straight into it. But yeah, I mean, like, as much as, you know, I can take credit for that, it really, you know, has a lot to do with Zara as well on the scene, and Adrian as well, you know, all the crew as well around. So,
2: and I was really impressed by how much water was flowing out of it. I remember at one point I just turned around between takes, and you were like sucking down in a bottle of water because you got fluid back into you.
0: Well, were there scenes that stayed with you after the filming because of their emotional resonance rather than their horror content?
1: Yeah, no, I remember kind of filming. There was this one day where I filmed this argument with Mia at the start of the day, and then towards the end of the day, there was this kind of scene, breakup car with Ryan, and, you know, I remember going back home after that, and I just kind of felt like I'd just been in that vibe for a little bit too long. But it was also kind of liberating, I think, because you're allowed to, I think feeling, you know, sad or maybe in that weird headspace is quite cathartic, because you need to feel those things to move past it. Doing this role was definitely like made me learn a lot about myself, and yeah, it was just such a rewarding experience.
0: One of the recurring themes in horror is the idea of the other, quote unquote, the outsider, the person who doesn't fit in. Adrian, you alluded to this earlier and when you answered the first question, but why do you guys, well, I'd like to get both your takes on this. Why do you think horror has become such a powerful space for queer storytelling in particular?
2: It's such a huge, huge question. I think it's just because it has had a very special meaning for our community for so long, for many, many generations. I think it's a way of exploring, for me, especially when you're telling stories about characters that are the age of Joe and Stacey's characters, a sense of when you're on that journey of self-discovery, it can feel a little destabilizing. And to everyone else around you, it's this affirming thing. Yeah. And so the idea of being this teenager chased by monsters, I think we see a lot of ourselves in that when we watch the real classic horror movies. Yeah, generally.
0: Joe, do you have anything you want to say?
1: Yeah, I think, you know, I mean, horror tends to often can touch on those themes of like loneliness and feeling like an outsider and whatnot, which I think is, you know, these feelings that a lot of people in the queer community would feel, and also just people and, you know, everyone in general, I think, you know, has felt that at times. And I think, yeah, which is what is good with horror is that it's the most, I think, likely genre to make you feel something. And I think people are just, you know, really wanting to, you know, feel something when they watch a film, you know?
2: Yeah. And I think also when desire is repressed, it can lead to a lot of complications of paranoia and all these things, right? Right? And I think that's very fertile ground for not just horror, but any drama. But yeah, particularly these very elevated.
0: Yeah, it's definitely a scary movie.
2: Yeah.
0: Okay, my guests have been writer-director Adrian Chiarella and actor Joe Burt discussing their new horror film, Leviticus. It's a film that uses the language of horror to explore identity, faith, fear, and the consequences of repression, while also challenging audiences to confront some uncomfortable questions of their own. Adrian, Joe, thank you both for joining us on Celluloid Dreams.
1: Thank you.
0: All right, this is Tim Seguin, and you've been listening to Celluloid Dreams, the movie show on your favorite radio station, celebrating the art of film and the movie-going experience.

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All right, let's pivot back to 2011 and our chat with one of the bright stars of Hollywood. She's been around forever, and she seems to always be involved with quality projects. It's the director and co-lead actor of The Beaver, Jodie Foster.

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1: She directed the former she also co-starred in. The Beaver is her third directorial effort, wherein she wears both acting and directing hats, and she joins us now on the film's behalf. And, Jody, I want to say at the outset, this is, it sounds like a hyperbole, but it's probably the most unique film I have ever seen about the subject of depression. Into the subject, this sort of oddball kind of perverse, I'm looking at the poster, there's something dark, poignant about this whole premise. Could you wax a little maybe philosophically or poetically or explanatory on what The Beaver is?
2: Yeah, it's important for me to set up the film, I think, before people even know it, even hear about it, or before they see it. It is an odd film in some ways, something I think different than anything you've ever seen, and arguably very incredibly unique. It has a very high concept conceit. You know, a man who cannot speak for himself puts a puppet on his hand and speaks through his hand. And you'd think that was a comedy, but it's not at all. It does have some lighter moments, of course, because of the high concept.
1: No, it didn't.
2: And it descends as he descends, and as he comes, as his turning insides, and this broken man suddenly becomes more and more real to us, the film also takes a dark descent. So it's a very dramatic look at depression, about not just chemical depression, but also the sadness that permeates our life. You know, it's a fable that has a lot to do with just modern American society, but it also has a sort of a tangible quality. You can really put your finger on it.
1: Right. Yeah, well, you know, the premise is rife for failure, but it works. It really works. I know you stated recently at the SW Film Festival that, and you just said it here, that the film is anything but a comedy. But there are parts in there that I found humorous, at least the first half. I don't know what that means, but I don't know if it was a nervous reaction to the film's darkness. But you know, my father suffered from depression too, and I kind of wish he was able to find a similar kind
2: that's
1: of
2: right.
1: therapy.
2: The Beaver itself, the Beaver, the character, the Beaver, the thing that's on his hand that speaks in a Cockney accent and is everything that Walter isn't, everything that Walter would like to be but can't be, has a very witty voice. He's light. He's in some ways is capable of really having a handle on his emotions, and he's strong-willed, and he's a leader, and he's vital and happy about life. And so that in some ways is the voice of the beginning of the film. It's being narrated by a beaver who says, "Let me tell you about this guy, Walter.
1: Yeah.
2: He's a loser. He's pathetic. You don't want to be like him. You want to be like me." And so, of course, the film takes that voice. But as that voice starts to, in some ways, become more maniacal and start taking over, and Walter has to appear again, the film descends into a different voice.
1: Was your approach to this film, I know you get this all the time, people tell you how smart you are, but you are. Is your approach to something like this, is it the material first, is it intellectual or is it emotional?
2: Well, that has been the story of my life, I guess, is that, and the story of my first film, Little Man Tate, you know, somebody whose spiritual crisis or spiritual struggle is about the head and the heart, two sort of equally strong organs, and do I have to choose between the two? And I really don't believe that I have to choose between the two when I make movies. I think that you can process, it's so fascinating to process your emotions and look at your emotions from an intellectual side, and just as it is incredible to physicalize and experience things that in some ways are intellectual. So I just don't believe you have to choose between the two, and my films don't choose between the two.
1: Right, yeah, and they are, especially your films as a director, they're very emotional, they're very moving.
2: Yeah.
1: And so I guess I just answered my own question.
2: And this film is, you know, it's just been a really interesting trajectory, because it is the hardest movie I've ever had to make. Finding the tone that has a bit of lightness to it and wit, and has a fabulous, sort of a fantastical quality to it, but also to really honor the darkness of what depression is. I mean, trying to figure out how to balance that tone. And there is an imbalance about it. It is a roller coaster ride, this movie.
1: Right.
2: And there are moments where you say, wait a minute, I thought this was going to be funny, and now it's dark, or the opposite. Wow, I thought this was going to be dramatic, and look how it's turned into absurdity.
1: It's also kind of a well-kept secret that you're also in this movie. I mean, I was surprised to find out that you were in this movie, but I suspect that attests to the strength of the performances of the rest of the cast. Gibson is brilliant.
2: Yeah. Well, the truth about the film, which is always true of the script, and thank goodness, is that it really is Mel Gibson's movie, also shared by Anton Yelchin. There are two

0: two stories going on in the film. One is the father and one is the son, and they're treated equally, and you see both of their lives equally until they, in some ways, finally reconcile in the end. I wasn't going to act in the film, and then when I brought Mel aboard, I started thinking, oh, who am I going to get to play his wife? You know, who's going to be able to honor the drama, and who's going to be able to be the eye of the audience? Because the guy with the puppet on his hand is crazy. He can't be the eye of the audience. It has to be somebody who experiences him the same way that the audience does, which is Meredith, his wife, played by me.
1: The other thing I liked about the script, too, and this is also dicey, but again, you pulled it off, is that there was a line in the film that Walter says. He says, eventually what seems strange becomes common, and what seems impossible becomes real. When you said the guy with the puppet is crazy...
0: And perhaps saner than you and I.
1: But perhaps that's it. That's it. And, that's where the it was so rich and provocative, and it really stood you on your head in terms of, you know, what we classify, what we relegate to those different categories.
0: Well, the beaver is a truth sayer in some ways. You know, he is a survival tool. He is what allows this man to survive the most desperate, despair-filled moment in his life. And when the beaver says, you want to know what crazy is? Crazy is waking up every single day and wishing you were dead. You know, crazy is having no joy and not even remembering what it is to laugh anymore. That's crazy. And look how many people are living that way.
1: Right.
0: You think I'm crazy? I love life and I'm vital and I'm allowing this man to live again. Let's examine really what crazy is.
1: Right. On an unrelated topic,
0: sure.
1: I just saw this fabulous documentary. It's called These Amazing Shadows, about the National Film Registry and Film Preservation. And the filmmakers mentioned, as an aside to me, that you're an ardent supporter of and contributor to the preservation and restoration of films directed by Dorothy Arzner.
0: I have.
1: Are you really? I think that's so... Not surprising, but I think that's great.
0: Well, it was a hole. You know, it was a hole in restoration where there were a lot of big classic films that were being restored from male directors. There are very few, obviously, female directors, and the first one of any import is Dorothy Arzner. So I thought it was important, whether you liked her movies or not, it was important to preserve them as well.
1: So you're actively doing this? It's not well known.
0: You mean I didn't take out a tattoo or a billboard?
1: I suppose.
0: I mean, look, preservation is it's not something you do because you want to tell everybody, really. It's just something you want to do because these films are going away, and they're not coming back. And so, you know, somebody has to do something about it.
1: Well, good on you. Is there anything else we need to say about this movie that I think would entice?
0: One of the things that that I think people don't realize in the second they go in the film, no matter how they feel about Mel Gibson, who is the star of the film, no matter how you feel about Mel Gibson before you go in, it is an extraordinary performance. And I've known him for a very long time, and he's somebody that I've had such a great professional relationship. One of the reasons why I wanted to make this movie with him was because he's so great to work with. But this is a different performance for him. This is perhaps, and I shouldn't say more soulful than what he's done before. I think he comes at the performance from a different place, and I think he gives more than I've seen him give in a very long time. And I'm so proud of I'm so grateful for what he brought to this. And, you know, as a director, an actor-director, I know that, look, I can't take credit for somebody's performance. They come in, hopefully I've hired the right person, we have discussions and I guide him, but, you know, this is somebody who puts their blood on the line, and I don't have anything to do with that. I sometimes look at the movie and I think, my God, I don't even know how he got there.
1: Yeah. Well, Jodie Foster has been our guest. Her film is The Beaver. It's a magical, touching, enchanting, truly unique, and I'm going to say darkly comic fable, because I found some of it funny, about reconnection and one man's rite of passage from depression to emotional integration. It is really a one-of-a-kind film, and you got to check it out. Jodie Foster, pleasure. Thank you so much for doing this today.
0: Thank you.
1: You're welcome. I'm Tim Sika for Celluloid Dreams, Internet Movie Radio at celluloiddreams.net.

0: The Beaver can be streamed on a host of services, including Plex, Pluto, Tubi, YouTube, and more. Hey, guess what? It's intermission time here on your movie show, Celluloid Dreams. When we return, SNL alums Bill Hader and Kristen Wiig join us to talk about their 2014 movie, The Skeleton Twins. And then we'll bring everything right back up to date with reviews of the new movies in our brand new Screen Scene segment. Right now, it's time for a brief intermission break, and our long-running traditional feature, courtesy of Hollywood storyteller Stephen Chouhet. Yes, it's this week's 60-second Hollywood story. The opinions expressed on Celluloid Dreams are those of the speakers and do not necessarily reflect those of the staff, management, or anyone else connected with this station.
1: Olivia de Havilland was distraught when director George Cukor was fired from the 1939 classic Gone with the Wind.
2: Whatever comes.
1: This is Stephen Chouhet with Hollywood Stories.
2: I love you.
1: The 23-year-old beauty fretted that her goody-two-shoes Melanie Wilkes character would be overwhelmed by co-star Vivian Leigh as the fiery, temperamental Scarlett O'Hara. Cukor was a sensitive artist who understood women, unlike his macho replacement Victor Fleming. She phoned the unemployed filmmaker who agreed to meet with her. Every week, unknown to her bosses, Olivia's unpaid mentor advised her on the role. Melanie became a stronger woman who was able to hold her own with Scarlett on screen, and Olivia was nominated for an Oscar. Only after filming finished did she find out that Vivian Leigh also paid secret visits to the same coach. The English actress thought Scarlett compared unfavorably to Melanie and had asked Cukor's help to make her a nicer person. For more great stories, go to HollywoodStories.com.
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5: 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I directed a film called Primer. 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

More music from the soundtrack of Digger, starring Tom Cruise, but the music is by Cosmo Sheldrake on the Water Tower Music label. Again, I'm co-producer Larry Jacobetz, sitting in for Tim Sika, the ever-busy Tim Sika. If you want to see the movie, you better hurry, because it's polarizing audiences, which all good art should do, shouldn't it? That is our featured soundtrack this week, and we'll hear a little more in a bit. First, though, actors Bill Hader and Kristen Wiig and writer-director Craig Johnson join us from 2014 to talk about the darkly humorous drama, The Skeleton Twins.

0: Winner of the Waldo Salt Screenwriting Award at the 2014 Sundance Film Festival, The Skeleton Twins is a dark, character-driven dramedy starring Bill Hader and Kristen Wiig as a pair of fraternal, estranged, suicidal twins who discover what sticking together no matter what truly means. It was directed and co-written by Craig Johnson, whose first feature film was True Adolescence. He's here today to talk about Skeleton Twins, his second feature film, along with the film stars Kristen Wiig and Bill Hader, who need no introduction. American actors, comics, writers, producers, best known for their comedy work on Saturday Night Live. But I think, really, this year you guys are going to be best known for this movie. And I ain't going to gush. I'm going to be professional here. But amazing. Really.
1: Thank you.
0: Amazing.
1: Thank
0: amazing.
1: You.
0: Amazing.
2: Thank you.
0: Amazing. Amazing.
3: Thank you.
0: And, Thank you. Right. The writer-director
1: We're
0: should
1: sharing
0: take
1: a microphone.
0: some credit here. No, but really, I always had this theory that inside a really a great comic performer, when given the opportunity, and we can make a list of these, and I think, Craig, you did, I saw in an interview, you're talking about all these different people. When given the opportunity, they can really, really deliver.
3: I've always loved that, and I've talked about it before, as you mentioned, you know, going back to, you know, Peter Sellers and Being There, or Mary Tyler Moore and Ordinary People, and then, you know, more recently, stuff like Jim Carrey and Eternal Sunshine. And just, I love seeing actors, comedic actors that are known for broader material, just be kind of pulled down to earth a little bit more and to do the kind of a little bit more of the human three-dimensional version of the characters that they are more known for.
0: Well, you know, so many, you said, comedians, they prove to be terrific dramatic actors. It's difficult to pin down if that's the result of, I don't know, well-honed comedy training or more a comic actor's own willingness to put themselves fully out there. But since you both have demonstrated all these traits, it makes sense to put this question to the two of you. You want to talk about your accomplishment here?
1: Wow. It's hard to answer when you put it that way. Yeah. I don't know. I think, you know, they always talk about the sad clown, so maybe there's a little bit of that. no, but I think that there is kind of, like you said, when you do comedy, there is a lot of, you have to really expose yourself, and especially on something like Saturday Night Live, you know, when we would do our table reads and try these characters and try right. these things, you're really kind of like, you're very vulnerable. And I think that can kind of tie in a little bit to the dramatic side of acting.
0: In some ways, I would think doing the dramatic stuff would be more vulnerable because it's quote unquote serious, as opposed to, like, you know, like Bill. How did you determine Milo's voice? Because the role itself could have really given way to cliche and stereotype. I don't know. I don't know how to describe it, but the way you chose to deliver some of the lines in your body language was very much a type, but not a stereotype. I don't know.
2: Oh, thanks. No, that was definitely, I mean, Craig and I had talked about that when I got the part. I think I remember us walking around my neighborhood just talking about Milo, and he gave me a great backstory on him. I mean, things that aren't even in the movie that were just kind of good to know when I was playing things. But, you know, I don't know. It's, we talked about it a little bit. I was very conscious as a straight person playing a gay person not to, you know,
0: camp it up.
2: Yeah. You know, I don't think I would have done that, mm-hmm. but it was, you know, something of just kind of like, hey, you know, be watchful of it. But I have gay, you know, my, you know, gay friends and things like, you know, I don't know. It never, mm-hmm. I don't have like a really good answer to it. It really is just kind of like, you have a voice. It was such a well-written character yeah. that when you read it and you go, oh, there's this kind of sardonic humor. He kind of deals with things in a sarcastic way. Specifically, there's a scene where mm-hmm. you try to connect with me right when I get to move into the house, and I, you know, what have you been doing? And I say, oh, I've been, you know, I'm dating James Franco, and I won an Academy Award and all this stuff. You know, you read that and you go, oh, okay, I get it. You know, and you just do it.
3: You know, I think that what we focused on in that character is we talked about Milo's sort of vulnerability and sadness and sweet nature. You know, I think he hides behind his sense of humor a little bit, but he really has this kind of raw, he's a raw nerve. I mean, he's a sensitive dude, Milo. And that's all what we focused on. We knew the character was gay, but it was never something that we felt we needed to push. It was just part of his personality.
0: Yeah, just a part of who he was.
3: Part of who he was.
0: This is a great scene, and now I'm actually thinking of buying the record where Milo is trying to lift Maggie's spirits by solo syncing the song "Nothing's Gonna Stop Us Now," that cheese ball starship. But
3: it's the love theme from Mannequin, from the movie Mannequin.
0: Know, it with is. That's right.
3: Andrew McCarthy.
0: Yeah.
3: In the 80s.
0: That's right. But
3: Kim Cattrall.
1: Everybody knows it.
3: If you're of a certain generation, we're all roughly the same age, and I think, you know, being kids in the 80s, that song, there's a few songs that stick in your brain, and that was perhaps one of them.
0: Was that sequence actually scripted?
1: The action,
0: the way it was blocked, because it seemed so spontaneous and so in the moment.
2: I would say it was in the script, it was just Milo comes in, Maggie's in a bad mood, and he lip syncs the song to her, you know?
0: Who picked the song?
3: I picked the song. There was a different song in the script, actually, and the song in the script was Wilson Phillips' Hold On, which, if you may recall, factors very prominently in a movie called Bridesmaids.
0: Bridesmaids, yes.
3: And I remember when I first met with Kristen about the movie, we even brought it up, we're like, yeah, we should probably find a different song. Just because that, you know, you can't top what happens in Bridesmaids with that song. So I spent like a good 48 hours actually listening to sort of every mid-80s cheesy ballad and lip syncing it in front of the mirror myself just to find the right song. And the great thing about Nothing's Gonna Stop Us Now is it was a duet. And so suddenly now there was drama in this scene that was just one sentence in the script. It's like, oh, if he's trying to get her to sing the Grace Slick part, you know, that's sort of the drama of the scene. Is she gonna participate? She's in a real pissy mood, you know.
0: What's gonna happen? And you're convinced that, you know, she doesn't want to have any part of it.
3: Yeah.
1: And then you'll have to see the movie to find out what happens.
0: I know. That's what we're doing. Cliffhanger. We're talking to writer-director Craig Johnson and actors Kristen Wiig and Bill Hader about the Skeleton Twins, Maggie and Milo. That would have been a good name for this movie, too, you know, Maggie and Milo.
3: The original title was Maggie Saves Milo. That was the original title.
1: I did not know that.
2: Oh.
1: I have to say, though, I do love the title, Skeleton Twins.
0: Oh, it's great. Yeah.
2: I like it as well.
0: The other thing I loved about this film, too, is I guess you'd say it was the tone, but it captured that fine line one experiences when you're trying to negotiate life, right? And you have these great moments of really despair. And then you have these great moments too of like exhilaration and joy. And I, you know, and the key, I guess, is to just whatever, ride out the bleak parts. But I've never seen a movie that quite captured that like you guys did here.
3: Well, thank you very much. Getting that tone right was critical. And for me, I just think about real life, which is, you know, within a single day is happy and sad, you know, or sometimes within a single hour or 10-minute period. And I love movies that do that. I was thinking the other day, or I rewatched the other day, a movie called The Ice Storm, the Ang Lee film. And that's very much kind of in a similar sort of, it's a beautiful tone. It's you know, kind of very poetic, but it's funny and sad in sort of equal measure, perhaps even a little more sad than funny in that one.
0: Where did the notion of suicidal twins come from?
3: Boy, that's a good question. I'm trying to think back. It's been we wrote the original draft, my co-writer Mark Heyman and I, about 8 years ago.
0: Uh-huh.
3: And I think the story actually, the core of the story started because Mark actually had gone to high school with someone who was involved in a student-teacher relationship. And we thought that was interesting subject matter for a movie. And then when we kind of developed the script a little more and we gave the student a sister, I just became more interested in the brother-sister relationship. And we knew they were kind of screwed up because of the events. And I think just having the suicidal element, or at least that being the starting point in the movie, that's not really so much what the movie's about. It's just more of the crisis at the beginning. And I think it just set the dramatic stakes. I mean, it really set life and death stakes in a movie that's otherwise kind of, you know, hanging out with a brother and sister. But when you have that kind of critical stakes like that, then I think you're immediately pretty invested. And so,
0: did you guys audition for these roles?
2: No. I basically told my my agents, this is back in 2010, you know, you were on Saturday Night Live, Kristen can relate to this, you're on SNL, you get a lot of comedy scripts, and I say, you know, I'd love to do a drama, and they said, well, you know, people kind of just see you as, you know, it's hard, you know, mostly you've just done comedy. What if we got you into some table reads for dramas? Table reads meaning like the movie's not going to, isn't financed yet or anything, but producers, people want to hear it out loud with some great actors reading it. And so there's a script that I went to a table read for that never got made, but at the thing was table read was Kate Winslet and Bradley Cooper and Greta Gerwig and Paul Dano and then me. And everybody was like, what's the guy does the Al Pacino thing doing here?
0: And I had a great time
2: in that, and that casting director put that together was A.V. Kaufman, and then she was casting Skeleton Twins, and so I got a call from my agent saying, hey, A.V. Kaufman put you up for this movie, Skeleton Twins, you know, read it, and then we're going to bring this guy's first movie, this guy Craig Johnson, his first movie is called True Adolescence. So I got a package with the script and True Adolescence, read the script, was like, from that first scene, was like, oh God, I want to, please let me play something like this. And then watched the movie, True Adolescence, and I was so knocked out for a movie with such a small budget. He really did a lot. And so I met Craig and got the part.
1: Oh, mine's so less interesting. My agent sent it to me.
0: Yeah.
1: No, I had heard about the script from Bill before I was even involved. I knew he was doing it and he was really excited about it. And, it was sent to me, you know, a matter of months later, and I loved it. I talked to Craig about it. I talked to Bill about it because, you know, we were kind of like, or I think was kind of concerned, not concerned, but I was aware of the fact that we were both from SNL and now we're going to be in this movie together. And it is more dramatic. And a lot of times when you do comedy and you're in something that's more dramatic, sometimes the people who put out the movie want to remind people that you do comedy. Yeah, exactly. So there was a little bit of like, well, we just want to make sure. Here comes Maggie. Oh, she's in a bad mood.
2: She's with Lance. Whoa.
1: We didn't want that to happen. So we talked about it and it worked out.
0: All right. We're out of time, unfortunately. We've been in conversation with Craig Johnson, Kristen Wiig, and Bill Hader. The film is The Skeleton Twins. Check it out. Thank you, guys.
1: Thank you.
3: Thank you.
2: Thank you.
4: 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Hey, that doesn't begin with a P. Silly people. 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
0: Screen Scene.
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7: Hello.
6: Digger is up first on the list. Are you pro Digger or con Digger or pro or anti Digger? What did you think?
7: I'm pro Digger, but cautiously so. It's the kind of movie. It's obviously created a big discourse over, is it a love it or is it hate it? It's dividing people, particularly critics.
6: Yeah.
7: Right? Mm-hmm. But I have a more moderate view of it. I think it's pretty good, but it has a lot of flaws. This is Alejandro Iñárritu's latest. It's a satire. It's a big swing take on the state of geo-global politics and the environment.
6: Mm-hmm.
7: Tom Cruise plays the titular oil magnate whose drilling, which has been enabled by the American president, played by John Goodman, sets off a major ecological disaster. There is something else going on in this movie, which is very Iñárritu. which I can't really talk about because it's meant to be discovered by the audience while watching the film.
2: Yeah.
7: But I think that aspect of the movie doesn't entirely work. And what else can I tell you? It's attempting to be a kind of Dr. Strangelove on this topic. That's a film that this is being compared to a lot. And I think it kind of fails in that respect, too, in that it is this very shouty, very stylish movie, but it also, it doesn't really make you laugh. It's not really a successful satire in the comedy department, I think, much. It's mildly amusing at times, but for a movie that's putting you through this, you're kind of hoping that the big swings are also going to result in some laughs, bigger laughs than I think Digger delivers. So a bit of a mixed bag for me, but on the whole, I think it's commendable because of the subject matter. It's bold to take it on in way, I think.
2: Take some big swings, doesn't it?
7: It does, and it has visual appeal, and I don't think Cruise is giving the performance of his career here or anything. I think he's good, though.
2: Yeah. Okay, Digger is now playing, but based on the box office reports, we're unsure for how long. In Bay Area theaters, and you're giving that a yay, and I enthusiastically second that. Yay.
8: Yeah!
2: Okay, up next here is Verity.
7: Yeah, Verity is a sexy thriller, mystery thriller, based on a Colleen Hoover novel, and directed by Michael Showalter, who's better known for his comedy output.
2: Right,
7: And it stars Dakota Johnson as a young author. She's kind of giving 50 Shades vibes in this movie again.
2: She's and hired we all know how big a fan you are of her work.
7: So she's hired, her character is hired by Josh Hartnett's character to take over the work of his wife, played by Anne Hathaway. So she's a very, very popular best-selling novelist. But she's out of commission. She's unable to do the work herself. And this becomes a kind of triangular sexual thriller.
2: I haven't seen it yet. So I haven't. Yeah.
7: The plot is pretty crazy, and it asks you to believe a not very believable set of circumstances. I'll put it that way.
2: Yeah, so I've heard, yeah.
7: And that is the end of the movie. The beginning of the movie is also a problem, because the characters aren't very compelling. They're not very believable. The performances are not very compelling either. It's one of those movies where everybody speaks at the level of a whisper. In Digger, people are shouting a lot. In this movie, people are whispering entire time. And neither one is very believable or effective. There's just nothing really here to recommend it. At least it's attempting. I think the selling point here, and it's actually making better money than Digger, right?
2: Yeah.
7: Is that it's an adult movie, and it has sex scenes and nudity, and those are things that are out of fashion at the moment. So for those people who are maybe looking for that to return to the cinema, this could be their opportunity.
2: Okay. All right. All right.
7: That's the best I can say for Verity.
2: Yeah, that's why I found that amusing. Okay, Verity is now playing in Bay Area theaters, and Anne Hathaway ends her 2026 string of movie appearances with an unfortunate boo from Groucho over here. All right, up next here is The Swan Behind the Mirror.
7: Yeah, this is a documentary about the reality TV show from back in 2004 and 2005. It ran for 2 8-episode seasons. And it was designed, it was destined, I should say, to flame out. One of those shows that created a lot of attention, a big splash in the media, and big ratings at first, because the idea was outrageous. It was to take quote unquote ugly ducklings to find women who wanted very much to upgrade their appearance and were willing to do anything to do so on a network's dime. So it was the show that was preying on people's, and specifically women's, vulnerabilities. And then they would put him through surgery. They would. There was a life coach, supposedly, but not really an accredited one. There was a therapist. There was a gym trainer.
0: Oh, okay.
7: So they would put these women through this kind of torturous, fast-paced weight loss and surgery transformative process.
0: Right? Okay, yeah.
7: And they would develop a kind of cult allegiance or even a sort of quasi-military allegiance, try to choose women who would be prone to following orders and not ask questions. And so all of this is recounted by women who went through the show as contestants primarily. One or two people who worked on the show, including one of the plastic surgeons, who's kind of the villain of the piece. So, you know, the documentary is better intentioned than The Swan, certainly, to a point, but you still get kind of the feeling that, well, aren't we still exploiting these people for content and for profit who are recounting this horrible experience they went through?
0: Mm.
7: But at least they're getting to tell their own stories without presumably undue pressure on them to do so. And it is interesting in a kind of late stage American imperialism, bread and circuses kind of way to re-examine this crazy thing that the network television used to run.
0: All right. The Swan Behind the Mirror is now streaming on Hulu. So for that. Okay, wrapping it up for the week, we've got Larry Flint for President.
7: Right, another documentary. This one was minted in 2021 and was on the festival circuit then, played a couple of festivals and had a few ways you could watch it in the intervening years. But now in 2026, it's getting, I think, its widest release on Hulu. It's directed by Nadia Schold, and it is, yeah, the story, kind of the concurrent story to the one told in The People versus Larry Flint, the Milos Forman film. This focuses more on his presidential campaign, as the title implies. Larry Flint was the publisher of Hustler magazine.
0: He was
7: involved in the First Amendment cases all the way to the Supreme Court. And he ran for president in 1983. And so this film tells that story, including his being sidelined by an assassin's bullet and how that changed everything and his relationship with Althea. And, you know, it's all in there. A lot of the same material that Milos Forman dramatized is told here through archival footage, really a wealth of archival footage here and interviews. Although Flint is the person interviewed the least in the movie, although archival footage, yes, but fresh footage, not really.
0: Is he still with us or did he pass on?
7: No, he's passed, but he was alive when they were making this documentary.
0: Okay.
7: Just barely. It was shortly before he passed.
0: Yeah.
7: So, interesting subject, very well told, and again, primarily through this footage from the time. So it resurrects that time period and this the insanity around Larry Flint's run for president in an interesting way.
0: Okay, Larry Flint for President is now streaming on Hulu. A yay for that. And that wraps it up for this week's Screen Scene Movie and Home Video Reviews with Peter Canavesi of GrouchoReviews.com. Thank you, Peter. We'll talk to you next week. Anything left to say?
7: I guess if I were Tom Cruise, I would say you have to get out to the movie theater to see Digger this week.
0: Yeah, okay. And I'm sure that will resonate with folks. What you just said. Okay, we'll be right back after these words. Don't go away.
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4: 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The opinions expressed on Celluloid Dreams are those of the speakers and not necessarily those of anyone connected with this station.
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There's our final track from our Spotlight soundtrack selection this week. It is Digger, music by Cosmo Sheldrake, whose previous work has mostly been in music videos for his own stuff. What a find. This is the sort of quirky music that lends itself to listening while operating heavy machinery, perhaps. And it takes us out of this week's installment of Celluloid Dreams, your movie show for 30 years. 30 and a half now, actually. Tim Sika, your host, returns next week when we'll also be talking with cinematographer-turned-director Rachel Morrison, who has a romantic drama coming out titled Love of Your Life. And then, on a future installment of this here movie show, we'll be sitting down with actor Anthony Ippolito and writer-director Peter Farrelly of the Farrelly Brothers to talk about the buzzy new movie I Play Rocky. Hope you look forward to that, and hope you continue to join us here every week on Celluloid Dreams. And if you want to hear this episode again, or share it with fellow movie fans, and if you want to keep up on Celluloid Dreams happenings, the best way is to find us on Facebook. Just do a search for Celluloid Dreams, the movie show, and we'll pop right up. Ignore all those other Celluloid Dreams imposters. They're fakes! It's a fine time to get out to the theaters and see some movies. So while you're doing that, I'm co-producer Larry Jacobetz on behalf of host Tim Sika and our film reviewer Peter Canavesi. So long. Until next week.

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3: Latin Grammy-nominated Brazilian bassist composer Diogo Brown is as enthusiastic and joyful as his music, both inspiring you to feel great and maybe just get up and dance. His latest CD, Beleza Pura, with his 11-piece band, Gafieira Rio Miami, is a celebration of Brazilian music of the 1940s and 50s that brought together the sounds of Brazil with American big band swing. Gafieira Rio Miami puts a modern twist on it all by adding musical influences from the rich cultural diversity of Miami, adding in some funk and jazz for good measure. Diogo and I recorded the following conversation this past June. I'm Judy Carmichael, and this is Jazz Inspired. Here is Uma Zero from Beleza Pura, featuring celebrated guitarist Yamaldo Costa.